what we're going to hear. Here is the National Radio Symphony Orchestra of the Ukraine, led by Theodor Kushar, performing tonight's American Evening Opus, Chadwick's Symphony No. 2 in B-flat.

was the National Radio Symphony Orchestra of the Ukraine. They were led by Theodor Kuchar. That was tonight's American Evening Opus. We heard the Symphony No. 2 in B-flat by George Whitefield Chadwick. You can join me on Monday for another great complete masterwork. We'll hear some music by Franz Josef Haydn, the Violin Concerto No. 1 in C. And then next Friday for the next American Evening Opus, we'll hear music by the Dean of American Composers, Aaron Copland. We'll hear Billy the Kid. Just ahead is some music by a fellow contemporary of Chadwick and fellow Boston Sixer, Arthur Foote. We'll hear some music by him just ahead. This is 89.9 WDAV. I'm Keenan Harmon, here with music this Friday. 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Details and more at hangingrock.com. Here's the Seattle Symphony, led by Gerard Schwartz, performing Francesca da Rimini by Arthur Foote.

0: That was music by Arthur Foote. We heard Francesca de Rimini. The Seattle Symphony performed, led by Gerard Schwartz. This is 89.9 WDAV. I'm Keenan Harmon. Glad to be with you this Friday with some wonderful music. In just a little bit, we'll hear the finale from the Piano Concerto by Anton Arensky with Stephen Coombs at the piano, who performs with the BBC Scottish Symphony. We'll have that and much more for you just ahead.
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That was the grand finale to the Piano Concerto in F Minor by Anton Arensky. Our pianist was Stephen Coombs with the BBC Scottish Symphony. They were led by Jerzy Maksymiuk. This is Classical Public Radio, 89.9 WDAV, WDAV HD1 Davidson, and WDAV.org. I'm Keenan Harmon, and off we go into the night music. It is Friday, and I'm happy to spend the last few hours of the week with you with some wonderful classical music that you can, as the night progresses, gradually relax and unwind with. It's also the last day of July, and so we'll close this month out and look forward to August. Hard to believe, but that is just ahead, a few hours away. We're going to start things off with music by American composer Howard Hanson. This is the Ballet Suite, Nymphs and Satyr. Here is the Philadelphia Virtuosi Chamber Orchestra led by Daniel Spaulding.

0: That was the Nymphs and Satyr Ballet Suite by Howard Hanson. We heard the Philadelphia Virtuosi Chamber Orchestra. They were led by Daniel Spaulding. Just ahead is today's Noteworthy, and a little later on we'll have some music by Alexander Borodin and Derek A. McKinney. This is 89.9 WDAV. I'm Keenan Harmon. Glad to be with you this Friday with the night music.
1: As you know, musical instruments come in all shapes and sizes. But if I were to ask you to name one, you probably wouldn't immediately think of a wall-sized computer, now would you? It's important to remember that while not a violin or a piano, for one visionary, those wires and circuits were just as expressive as any instrument. Hi, I'm Loki Karuna, and on this edition of Noteworthy, I'm honoring a true pioneer of electronic music, a woman named Wendy Carlos. Born in Rhode Island in 1939, Wendy grew up with a passion for both music and technology. In 1968, she proved to the world that machinery was capable of profound artistry by releasing Switched on Bach, an album of music played entirely on the synthesizer. In the decades that followed, she continued writing her own original music, blending acoustics with electronics for the stage and for the silver screen, including this music she wrote for the 1982 film Tron. As a woman navigating both new approaches to music making and her trans identity, Wendy Carlos faced significant challenges, but she never stopped pushing boundaries. Her work fundamentally altered the course of both electronic and classical music, making her, without a doubt, one of history's most noteworthy composers. Noteworthy is a production of WDAV Classical Public Radio.
0: You can hear this and other noteworthy stories at noteworthyclassical.org. Here is composer Wendy Carlos performing an arrangement that she did for the synthesizer. We're going to hear Johann Sebastian Bach's Sheep May Safely Graze from the cantata BWV 208.

We heard on synthesizer Wendy Carlos perform Sheep May Safely Graze by Johann Sebastian Bach. From the Catherine and Wilton Connor broadcast studio, I'm Keenan Harmon. 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Some music here by Alexander Borodin, the Cello Sonata in B Minor. We're going to hear cellist Otto Cortez Jr. perform with pianist Ilona Prunier.

We just heard the Cello Sonata in B minor by Alexander Borodin with cellist Otto Cortez Jr., who performed with pianist Ilona Prunier. 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I'm Keenan Harmon here with the Night Music this Friday. 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Derek A. McKinney is an African-American musician composer based in Oakland, California. He earned his degree from UCLA and went on to work for Motown Records and MCA Records for scoring various artists. He also did film and television work, along with many other things in his resume. We're going to hear his composition, The Seed, right now with violinist Davida Alonia, who is featured here with the London Symphony Orchestra.

0: We heard featured on violin Davida Alanya with the London Symphony. We heard Derek A. McKinney's composition, The Seed. Just ahead, music by Johannes Brahms. We're going to hear the second movement from his concerto for violin, cello, and orchestra with violinist Vadim Rapin. With cellist Truls Merk, they perform with the Gewandhaus Orchestra. We'll have that and much more for you here at 89.9 WDAV. I'm Keenan Harmon here with the night music.
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0: That was the second movement from Johannes Brahms' Concerto for Violin, Cello, and Orchestra. We heard violinist Vadim Rapin, who performed with cellist Truls Merk. They performed with the Gewandhaus Orchestra. They were led by Ricardo Chailly. The night music continues with music by Edvard Grieg. We're going to hear the second movement from the Holberg Suite with the Berlin Philharmonic. 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

0: That was the Cleveland Orchestra led by Pierre Boulez. We heard a movement from Mahler's Symphony No. 7. Before that, we heard pianist Peter Pettinger with cellist Yuli Turovsky. We heard the Spanish Serenade by Alexander Glazunov. And we started this hour off with the second movement from the Holberg Suite by Edvard Grieg. We heard that with the Berlin Philharmonic. Just ahead is In the Garden by Max Richter. That'll feature violinist Angèle Dubois, who performs with La Pietà. We'll have that and some music by Shostakovich for you just ahead. This is 89.9 WDAV and WDAV.org. I'm Keenan Harmon here with the night music. If you are looking for something interesting to do, discover what's happening in the cultural life of our community on the WDAV events calendar. 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For more information about any events, or you can submit your organization's event, you can go to WDAV.org and click calendar on the top of the homepage. 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

That was the Berlin Radio Symphony. We heard Farmland's Rhapsody by Kurt Atterberg. Before that, we heard pianist Vladimir Ashkenazy perform the Prelude and Fugue No. 13 in F-sharp by Dmitri Shostakovich. 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I'm Keenan Harmon here with the night music this Friday. Here is pianist Tianqi Du with the Academy of St. Martin in the Fields. Here is the second movement from the Keyboard Concerto in D minor by Johann Sebastian Bach.

0: That was the Sonata in C by Domenico Scarlatti, and we heard pianist Alexis Weissenberg. Before that, we heard the ensemble Virtuosi Saxonia perform the second movement from the Symphony in B-flat by Johann Georg Pissendel. And before that, we heard the ensemble Les Voix Humaines perform the Fantasia No. 4 in G minor by Henry Purcell. Your night music continues with the music of Mozart, as well as the music by Beethoven, and more music by Mozart. Just ahead is the second movement from the Horn Concerto No. 3. We're going to hear Pip Estop perform with the Hanover Band. And as I said, plus more. 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

was the Adagio for English Horn and Strings. Wonderful piece of music by Mozart. We heard English horn soloist Jan Krejci, who performed with members of the Czech Nonet. Before that, we heard pianist Vladimir Ashkenazy perform the second movement from Beethoven's Piano Sonata No. 5. This is 89.9 WDAV. I'm Keenan Harmon here with the Night Music this Friday. Wonderful music here by Sergei Rachmaninoff. Here is the second movement from his Trio Elegiac No. 2. Here's violinist Andrei Baranov with cellist Christoph Kreuss. At the piano, Alexander Panfilov.

That was the second movement from the trio Elegiac No. 2 by Sergei Rachmaninoff. We heard violinist Andrei Baranov with cellist Christoph Kreuz. At the piano was Alexander Panfilov. 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I'm Keenan Harmon here with the night music this Friday. We'll be wrapping up the night music with music by Schubert, John Field, and Umberto Giordano. Here's music by Schubert, the second movement from his string quartet, number 13, the Rosamunda. Here is the Artis Quartet.

0: That was the intermezzo from Umberto Giordano's Fedora. We heard the Berlin Philharmonic. They were led by Herbert von Karajan. Before that, we heard pianists Bruce Posner and Donald Garvelman. They performed John Field's Rondo NG. And before that, we heard the Artis Quartet perform the second movement from the String Quartet No. 13, the Rosamunde by Franz Schubert. And that will do it for the night music this Friday. I'm Keenan Harmon. Glad to close out the day, the week, and the month with you. I hope you have a wonderful weekend ahead. I'll be with you again for the Sunday night music at 9 this coming Sunday. 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

The Opus 2 No. 6 Concerto Grosso in A Major by Francesco Gimignani, the man who traveled from Italy through German-speaking countries and all the way to London to teach the English the Italian form of violin musicianship. We heard the ensemble Tuffel Music from Toronto, led by Jean Lamont, on your classical companion overnight, 89.9 WDAV, WDAV.org. It's my pleasure to be with you during these early morning weekend hours. I'm Ted Weiner, and we continue with the Harp Quintet by E.T.A. Hoffman, truly a Renaissance man, an author, jurist, composer, music critic, draftsman, caricaturist, multilinguist. E.T.A. Hoffman. Isabella Moretti is the harpist with the Parisi Quartet.

The harpist Isabella Moretti with the Parisi Quartet. We heard the Harp Quintet by E.T.A. Hoffmann, a man who inspired many composers throughout the generations. His stories inspired the Tales of Hoffmann opera by Jacques Offenbach. The Nutcracker Ballet was based on E.T.A. Hoffmann's writings. The ballet Coppelia by Leo Delibes was inspired by the writings of E.T.A. Hoffmann. E.T.A. Hoffmann, a great artist and a great Renaissance man. 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I'm Ted Weiner, and we next hear this keyboard concerto by Joseph Haydn, and at the piano, Mikhail Pletnev.

The concerto in G major, the concerto number 4 in G major by Joseph Haydn. Mikhail Pletnev was the soloist with the German Chamber Philharmonic. 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I'm Ted Weiner, and we next hear operatic music by Bezrich Smetana from his 1868 opera Dalibor, a story about the 15th century Czech knight. We hear the on-track and entrance of King Vladislav with the Czechoslovak State Philharmonic.

Based on the tale of the 15th century Czech knight Dalibor, we heard the opera of the same name from 1868 by Bedřich Smetana. We heard the entr'acte and entrance of King Vladislav. And the Czechoslovak State Philharmonic was led by Robert Stankovsky. From the Catherine and Wilton Connor Broadcast Studio, this is Classical Public Radio, 89.9 WDAV, WDAV HD1 Davidson, WDAV.org. I'm Ted Weiner. The brilliant young Dutch violinist Janine Jansen with violist Maxim Risenov and cellist Torleif Tedin with their arrangement of a set of 15 symphonias by Sebastian Bach.

The brilliant young Dutch violinist Janine Jansen with violist Maxim Risenov and cellist Torleif Tedin with their arrangement of a set of 15 symphonias by Sebastian Bach. 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I'm Ted Weiner. Next music by the Bohemian oboist, Joseph Fiala, who spent time in Munich, Vienna, St. Petersburg, Russia, and then back to Prussia. Joseph Fiala, his oboe concerto, Ingo Goritzky's the soloist with the Polish Chamber Philharmonic.

Oboist Ingo Goritzky with the Polish Chamber Philharmonic and the Oboe Concerto by the 18th century oboist and composer, the Bohemian-born Josef Fiala. 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We continue with the foremost French harpist, Henriette Reny, who lived from 1875 to 1956 and made great strides in French harp performance. This is her legend after the Elves of Le Conte de Lille with the harpist Katrina Serderkin.

The Hungarian harpist Katrina Széderkényi with the legend by Henrietta Reny, the legendary French harpist who, very religious, took a vow of poverty while playing the harp and making great strides in French harp performance, Henrietta Reny. Broadcasting from the Samuel W. Newell Building on the Davidson College campus, this is Classical Public Radio, 89.9 WDAV, WDAV HD1 Davidson, and heard around the globe through our web stream at wdav.org. A very good evening to you. I'm Ted Weiner, and we go back to 1673 to hear the orchestral suite from the opera Cadmus and Hermione by Jean-Baptiste Lully.

Serving the court of the Sun King, Louis XIV, in 1673, this opera by Jean-Baptiste Lully, Cadmus and Hermione. Cadmus was the king of Thebes, and Hermione, or Harmonia, the goddess of peace. We heard the London Oboe Band, led by Paul Goodwin, on your classical companion overnight, and for your weekend, 89.9 WDAV and WDAV.org. The pianist Alfred Brendel next with the Academy of St. Martin in the Fields, led by Neville Mariner. This is the Piano Concerto No. 15 in B-flat by Mozart.

He has retired from performing, but he still gives musical lectures. Alfred Brendel at the piano with the Academy of St. Martin in the Fields, led by Neville Mariner. We heard the Piano Concerto No. 15 in B-flat, Kirschner Listing 450 by Mozart. 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I'm Ted Weiner. Here's the Colonial Song by Percy Grainger.

The Colonial Song by the Australian-born American British composer pianist Percy Grainger. Stephen Orton, the cellist with pianist Hamish Milne, with members of the Academy of St. Martin in the Fields Chamber Ensemble on 89.9 WDAV and WDAV.org. Next, music for the 1906 opera Masquerade by Carl Nielsen with the Swedish Radio Symphony led by Esa-Pekka Salonen.

The Overture, Act II Prelude, and Dance of the Cockerels from the 1906 opera Masquerade, or Masquerade, by the Danish composer Carl Nielsen. The Swedish Radio Symphony was led by Esa-Pekka Salonen. Broadcasting from the Samuel W. Newell Building on the Davidson College campus, this is Classical Public Radio, 89.9 WDAV, WDAV HD1 Davidson, and heard around the globe through our web stream at wdav.org.

Little Brahms Interlude, an intermezzo to be specific, is Opus 117, number 1, intermezzo in E-flat. And the pianist was Jorge Federico Osorio on 89.9 WDAV and WDAV.org. Brahms's mentor, his hero, was Robert Schumann. From 1841, this is the Symphony No. 1 by Robert Schumann, the Concertgebouw Orchestra of Amsterdam, led by Bernard Haitink.

The 31-year-old Robert Schumann in 1841, his symphony number one, the Spring Symphony. The venerable Dutch conductor Bernard Haitink leading the Concertgebouw Orchestra of Amsterdam. 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I'm Ted Weiner, and here's music from the Water Music Suite by Georg Friedrich Handel.

The Suite number 1 in F major from Handel's Water Music. We heard the English Baroque soloists performing on period instruments led by their founder, John Elliott Gardiner. Broadcasting from the Samuel W. Newell Building on the Davidson College campus, this is Classical Public Radio, 89.9 WDAV, WDAV HD1 Davidson, and heard around the globe through our web stream at wdav.org. Good morning, I'm Ted Weiner, and early 19th century Russian music before the nationalistic craze of later on in the century. Mikhail Glinka, taught and inspired by the German school of composition. From 1826, his orchestral overture in D major, the BBC Philharmonic led by Vasily Sinaisky.

Early 19th century Russian music by Mikhail Glinka from 1826, his orchestral overture in D major, with the BBC Philharmonic led by Vasily Stanisky on 89.9 WDAV and WDAV.org. Bedřich Smetana's greatest work is his song-poem cycle, The Suite Mavlast or My Country. The second movement is the famous Moldau, but the fourth movement also is memorable from Bohemia's Woods and Fields, the Israel Philharmonic led by Zubin Mehta.

From Bohemia's Woods and Fields, the fourth movement of the poem cycle Mavlast, or My Country, by Bezhik Smetana, the same cycle where the famous Moldau comes from. And we heard the Israel Philharmonic Orchestra led by Zubin Mehta on your classical companion overnight, 89.9 WDAV, WDAV.org. And next we hear music by a North Carolina native who's lived in France for a couple of decades, Edmund Barton Bullock. His cello sonata, the Elegy Sonata. Brooks Whitehouse is the cellist, and the composer Edmund Bullock is the pianist.

The contemporary Franco-American musician and composer Edmund Barton Bullock, born in North Carolina, but has lived the last couple of decades at least in France. We heard his cello sonata Elegy, the composer Edmund Bullock at the piano with cellist Brooks Whitehouse. 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I'm Ted Weiner. More contemporary American music from about, the year 2000. This suite entitled Awakening Songs of the Earth from the Southern California composer Joseph Curiali, who leads the Royal Philharmonic Orchestra.

The Sweet Awakening, Songs of the Earth, by Southern California composer Joseph Cariali, who led the Royal Philharmonic Orchestra. Broadcasting from the Samuel W. Newell Building on the Davidson College campus, this is Classical Public Radio, 89.9 WDAV, WDAV HD1 Davidson, and heard around the globe through our web stream at wdav.org. I'm Ted Weiner.

One Fine Day, Un Bel Dì, beautiful aria from Puccini's opera Madama Butterfly. We heard the Cincinnati Pops, led by Eric Kunzel. Before that, Charlotte guitarist Bob Texera and his musical partner from Atlanta, Mary Akerman, performing their arrangement for two guitars of the Spanish tango by Isaac Albéniz. And we began with the poem by Zdeněk Fibík with the Czech Philharmonic, led by the late Václav Neumann. On 89.9 WDAV, WDAV.org. Next, the Cleveland Quartet, the venerable Cleveland Quartet, with the quartet number 14 in C-sharp minor, opus 131 by Beethoven.

The Opus 131 String Quartet No. 14 in C-sharp minor by Beethoven. We heard the Cleveland Quartet, who were in existence from 1969 to 1995. They were founded by the violinist David Weilerstein, the father of the famous cellist, the young Elisa Weilerstein. And we heard William Prussell and Peter Saloff violins, James Dunham viola, and the cellist Paul Katz. 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Good morning, I'm Ted Weiner. We continue with the Barcarolle from Jacques Offenbach's opera, The Tales of Hoffmann.

The Barcarolle from the Tales of Hoffmann opera by Jacques Offenbach, the Budapest Symphony led by Janos Sándor. Broadcasting from the Samuel W. Newell Building on the Davidson College campus, this is Classical Public Radio, 89.9 WDAV, WDAV HD1 Davidson, and heard around the globe through our web stream at wdav.org.

beautiful aria from Handel's opera Semele, Where You Walk. We heard this arrangement featuring the Arias Brass Quintet. And before that, Stefan Szilly was the featured oboist with the Filoni Chamber Orchestra of Budapest with the second movement Largo from a concerto by Antonio Vivaldi on 89.9 WDAV and WDAV.org, your classical companion for your weekend. Eric Lesage is the pianist with the Abene Quartet. This is the Piano Quintet No. 1 by Gabriel Fauré.

Gabriel Fauré wrote nothing but beautiful orchestral and chamber music. This is Piano Quintet No. 1 in D minor. Eric Lesage, the pianist, with the Ebene string quartet. 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And I thank you very much for your ongoing support. I'm Ted Weiner. We next hear the Minnesota Orchestra, led by Eiji Oue, the prelude to The Afternoon of a Faun by Claude Debussy.

One of Claude Debussy's most beloved works, The Prelude to the Afternoon of a Faun. We heard the Minnesota Orchestra led by Eiji Owe. The featured flutist was Adam Kunzel. 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For his second movement of the Symphony No. 39 in E-flat major, Mozart had a tempo marking Andante con morto, slowly but with motion. And that goes for everybody in the orchestra, including the conductor, Leonard Bernstein, with the Vienna Philharmonic.

Some simple but rather complex beauty by Mozart to end out our overnight here on WDAV, the second movement Andante con Morto from the Symphony No. 39 in E-flat major, Kurzschallisting 543 by Mozart. And we heard Leonard Bernstein leading the Vienna Philharmonic. Good morning, I'm Ted Weiner.

the Spanish dance number 2 from La Vida Breve. Music of Manuel de Falla, performed by the Piano Four Hands team of Moriarty and Tang. And a good Saturday morning to you on this very first day of August, 2026. I'm Douglas Rubel. Great to be with you again. My thanks to Keenan Harmon for filling in for me last Saturday. Weather's going to be a little different than it's been the past few days. It's been beautiful, at least up in the Roanoke area. I know it has been here, too. 30% chance of showers and thunderstorms today, mainly after 5 p.m. It'll be partly sunny until then with a high near 90. For tonight, showers and thunderstorms likely right before dawn, then showers likely throughout the day, and perhaps a thunderstorm throughout the early morning hours. It'll be mostly cloudy tonight with a low of about 72. And for Sunday, showers and thunderstorms likely with a thunderstorm in the early afternoon. Some patchy fog, too, early morning on your Sunday. And the high will be 85. Currently out at the Charlotte Douglas International Airport, it's overcast and 76 degrees. 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

0: lovely music performed in a minor key by Vivaldi. Not performed by Vivaldi, but written by Vivaldi. Performed by cellist Jonathan Cohen. That was the concerto in G minor, RV 417. He was joined by the King's Consort. Music still to come in this 7 o'clock hour by Zdeněk Fibic, a country dance. Also, a guitar concerto by Mario Castelnuovo Tedesco. But up next, Antonín Dvořák's Slavonic Dances, numbers 4 through 8, Opus 72, featuring the Chamber Orchestra of Europe, led by Nicholas Harnoncourt, right after this.
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The Slavonic Dances, numbers 4 through 8, opus 72, by Antonín Dvořák, performed by the Chamber Orchestra of Europe, led by Nicholas Harnoncourt. 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Here's the Guitar Concerto No. 1 in D, Opus 99, by Mario Castelnuovo Tedesco. It'll feature Nicola Hall and the London Mozart Players, conducted by Andrew Litton.

The Guitar Concerto No. 1 in D, Opus 99 by Mario Castelnuovo Tedesco, featuring Nicola Hall and the London Mozart Players, led by Andrew Litton. 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We'll finish up the 7 o'clock hour with the music of Dedeck Fibich, the country dance from Impressions from the Countryside, Opus 54, No. 2, the Czech National Symphony Orchestra performs.

0: The music of Fibbage, the country dance from Impressions from the Countryside, Opus 54, number 2, performed by the Czech National Symphony Orchestra. 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It'll be partly sunny today with a chance of thunderstorms, high 90, showers likely overnight, low 72, and showers and patchy fog for your Sunday morning and beyond Sunday with a high of 85. Right now, overcast and 77 degrees here on the Davidson College campus. 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It's a new month and a new composer, Mozart, this month, and this one is entitled Mozart's Life.
1: Hello, I'm Naomi Lewin. Welcome to Classics for Kids. Think of the most brilliant, talented kid you know, maybe somebody in your class. Now, imagine if that person couldn't be in class because starting at the age of 5, he or she was off performing for presidents, kings, queens, all sorts of world leaders. Well, that's what it was like to be Wolfgang Amadeus Mozart. Mozart was born in Salzburg, Austria, where his father Leopold was a violinist and composer. When Mozart Jr. was 3, he climbed up to the keyboard and just started playing. That's when Mozart Sr. realized he had a genius on his hands. So he started the touring Mozart show. He took his son Wolfgang and his daughter Nannerl on the road to perform for royalty. They went all over Europe, sometimes staying away from home for years at a stretch. Everyone was amazed at how well the children played, and especially at how well little Wolfgang could improvise, that is, make up music on the spot using whatever tune they gave him.

Mozart composed his first piece when he was 5, had his first music published when he was 7, and wrote his first opera at the age of 12. He was a whiz at the keyboard and the violin. Most of Mozart's concertos for those instruments he wrote for himself to play.

Mozart's friends were the best musicians of the day, so he wrote concertos for their instruments too. For instance, the French horn. One friend played a newfangled instrument that Mozart loved, the clarinet.

Having toured all over Europe as a child, Mozart did not want to stay in Salzburg working for the Prince Archbishop when he grew up, even though that's what his father wanted. So he moved to the big city of Vienna, which was full of music, theater, and opera. In Vienna, Mozart married Constanze Weber. He'd actually fallen in love with her older sister first. And he tried to find steady work that he thought was worthy of how talented he was.

0: Mozart had a hard time as an adult. He couldn't get over being a child prodigy, a very talented kid. Back then, grown-up musicians were considered servants by the nobles who hired them. But kings and empresses had made a huge fuss over Mozart when he performed for them as a child, so he didn't think of himself as a servant. He also never learned how to manage money. He couldn't resist the urge to buy new clothes or a piano or a billiard table, whatever he wanted. Mozart died just before his 35th birthday. It's amazing how much incredibly beautiful music he wrote in such a short time. What you heard is just the tip of the iceberg. I haven't even mentioned his operas, and that's because I'm saving them for next week. I'm Naomi Lewin. I write classics for kids and produce it with Tim Lanter at WGUC Cincinnati. 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
1: And here is the finale to Mozart's Clarinet Concerto in A, Kürschel 622. It will feature Martin Frost and the German Chamber Philharmonic of Bremen, all led by Martin Frost.

the finale to Mozart's Clarinet Concerto in A, Kerschel 622, with Martin Frost performing on the clarinet and leading the German Chamber Philharmonic of Bremen. Still to come in this 8 o'clock hour on this overcast Saturday morning, first day of August, the Brandenburg Concerto No. 4 in G by Bach, also the Dance of the Bayaderes from Fair Amours by Anton Rubinstein. But up next, Felix Mendelssohn's Concerto in D Minor for Violin, Piano, and String Orchestra. You'll hear the opening movement, the Allegro, featuring Alain and David Lefay on violin and piano, and the London Mozart Players, all led by Matthias Bamert.

The concerto in D minor for violin, piano, and string orchestra. The opening movement, the Allegro by Felix Mendelssohn, featured Alain Lefebvre on piano and David Lefebvre on violin. And the London Mozart Players, all led by Matthias Bamert. Music up next by Anton Rubinstein, the Dance of the Bayaderes, number one from Feramores. Michael Halas leads the Slovak Philharmonic Orchestra of Bratislava.

0: Lovely little piece by Anton Rubinstein. From Fairmoors, that was the Dance of the Bayaderes, number one. The Slovak Philharmonic Orchestra of Bratislava performed.
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0: WDAV is a service of Davidson College, supported by listeners like you. Music up next by Johann Sebastian Bach. It's the Brandenburg Concerto number four, in G, BWV 1049. It will feature the Academy of St. Martin in the Fields, along with violinist Iona Brown and Philip Pickett and Catherine Latham on recorders, all led by Sir Neville Mariner.

The Brandenburg Concerto No. 4 in G, BWV 1049 by Johann Sebastian Bach, performed by the Academy of St. Martin in the Fields and led by their founder, Sir Neville Mariner. 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Partly sunny today with a chance of thunderstorms later on, high 90. Showers likely overnight, low 72. And showers and patchy fog for your Sunday with a high of 85. Currently out at the Charlotte Douglas International Airport, overcast and 78 degrees. 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

0: In the Land of Fire, the Iceland Symphony Orchestra, led by Niklas Willén, with Hugo Alfvén's Festival Overture, Opus 52, begins the 9 o'clock hour on this first day of August, 2026. I'm Douglas Rubel. Great to be with you this Saturday morning. Hope everything is going well. All the great weather we've had recently is going to be overshadowed today by some clouds and some possible rain and thunderstorms. I'll have more weather information for you coming up a little bit later. Music still to come in this 9 o'clock hour. Hershey Kay's Cakewalk Suite. It's the ballet based on the music of Louis Moreau Gottschalk, featuring Arthur Fiedler in the Boston Pops Orchestra. Also, Haydn's Piano Concerto in G. But up next, the great Florence Price's Symphony No. 3 in C minor, featuring the Philadelphia Orchestra, led by Yannick Nezet-Séguin. You'll hear the Andante right after this.
1: This is Piedmont Arts.
2: Storytelling is the way humans have learned to deal with each other throughout history. There is something that you get from sharing eye to eye, face to face with another person. It also builds empathy, which we really kind of need right now. And it also creates creativity. We know we need new ideas. We know we need new solutions to the problems that we have. Stories have always helped us do this. And by learning to tell our own stories, and by learning to see the future through our stories, we have a better chance of getting to someplace better than where we are.
1: Storyteller Donna Washington is one of the guests on this week's Piedmont Arts podcast episode. She shares more about what makes her art so special and how she's made a career out of it. And she even tells us a story or two. Washington will be performing at Comma Performing Arts Center in Morganton on Saturday, August 1st. Also on this week's episode, a conversation with Brittany Giles Jones about the biannual International Black Theater Festival happening in Winston-Salem, July 27th through August 1st. It's the largest festival of its kind in the world.
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0: from her Symphony No. 3 in C minor. That was the Andante, the second movement. The music of Florence Price, performed by the Philadelphia Orchestra. 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Franz Josef Haydn's Piano Concerto in G is up next. It will feature Arturo Benedetti, Michelangeli, and the Zurich Chamber Orchestra from a recording January 1975, right after this.
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The Piano Concerto in G by Franz Joseph Haydn, featuring Arturo Benedetti Michelangeli and the Zurich Chamber Orchestra, from a recording January 1975. 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We'll finish up this 9 o'clock hour on this overcast Saturday morning, first day of August, with the Cakewalk Suite by Hershey K. Sounds like a candy bar, doesn't it? It's the music from the ballet based on Louis Moreau Gottschalk's work. It will feature the Boston Pops Orchestra and the incomparable Arthur Fiedler.

based upon the music of Louis Moreau Gottschalk. That was Hershey Kay's Cakewalk Suite from the ballet of the same name. The Boston Pops Orchestra performed, led by Arthur Fiedler. It'll be partly sunny today with a chance of thunderstorms late this afternoon, high of 90. Showers likely tonight, low 72. And some patchy fog for your Sunday morning, and then showers throughout the day. The high will be 85. Currently out at the Charlotte Douglas International Airport, it's overcast and 79 degrees. I'm Douglas Rubel. Hope you're having a great Saturday morning on this very first day of August 2026. 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It's 10:02.

0: The music of Jerome Maros, The Cardinal in Vienna. It's the waltz from the 1963 film The Cardinal, which was directed by Otto Preminger. Ran about 3 hours long, so those of you complaining about the Odyssey have nothing to talk about. And it also starred a very young Carol Lindley, who you probably remember as Nani from the Poseidon Adventure. The music was performed by the City of Prague Philharmonic, led by Paul Bateman.
1: 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Philip Seymour Hoffman, Christopher Walken, and Catherine Keener star in a drama hailed by Roger Ebert as an insightful, dignified reflection on art, aging, and collaboration. 7 p.m., September 3rd at the Independent Picture House in Charlotte. 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
0: Music still to come in this 10 o'clock hour on this overcast and muggy Saturday morning, first day of August. Franz Schubert's Symphony No. 3 in D, also the music of Johann Sebastian Bach, the Brandenburg Concerto No. 3 in G, and also the noteworthy artist today, Wendy Carlos, with your host Loki Karuna. But up next, Aram Khachaturian's Masquerade Suite, featuring Naomi Järvi conducting the Scottish National Orchestra.

0: The Dance of the Comedians wraps up Aram Khachaturian's Masquerade Suite, performed by the Scottish National Orchestra, led by Naima Yerevi. Storyteller Donna Washington has been weaving tales for audiences of all ages for more than 38 years. On this week's Piedmont Arts podcast episode, she shares what makes a good story and a good storyteller, and she even tells us a story or two. Also on this week's episode, a look at the largest black theater festival in the world, the International Black Theater Festival, happening through Saturday in Winston-Salem. One of the organizers, Brittany Giles Jones, helps us parse the more than 100 offerings, and Phil Vavra will share some of the most interesting things to do for fun with his fanfare segment. 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
1: As you know, musical instruments come in all shapes and sizes. But if I were to ask you to name one, you probably wouldn't immediately think of a wall-sized computer, now would you? It's important to remember that while not a violin or a piano, for one visionary, those wires and circuits were just as expressive as any instrument. Hi, I'm Loki Karuna, and on this edition of Noteworthy, I'm honoring a true pioneer of electronic music, a woman named Wendy Carlos. Born in Rhode Island in 1939, Wendy grew up with a passion for both music and technology. In 1968, she proved to the world that machinery was capable of profound artistry by releasing Switched on Bach, an album of music played entirely on the synthesizer. In the decades that followed, she continued writing her own original music, blending acoustics with electronics for the stage and for the silver screen, including this music she wrote for the 1982 film Tron. As a woman navigating both new approaches to music making and her trans identity, Wendy Carlos faced significant challenges, but she never stopped pushing boundaries. Her work fundamentally altered the course of both electronic and classical music, making her, without a doubt, one of history's most noteworthy composers. Noteworthy is a production of WDAV Classical Public Radio.
0: You can hear this and other noteworthy stories at noteworthyclassical.org. And here is Wendy Carlos on the Moog synthesizer. Moog actually was from Asheville. That's where it got its start. Anyway, this is Johann Sebastian Bach's Brandenburg Concerto No. 3 in G, BWV 1048, the finale from an arrangement by Wendy Carlos.

from the 1968 album that was a big hit by Wendy Carlos, Switched on Bach. That was Wendy Carlos performing on the Moog synthesizer. In the finale of Johann Sebastian Bach's Brandenburg Concerto No. 3 in G. And if you're interested in the Moog, it's actually manufactured in Asheville, North Carolina. And the Moogseum, dedicated to Bob Moog and from the Bob Moog Foundation, he was the inventor of the Moog synthesizer, is located in downtown Asheville. WDAV is a service of Davidson College, supported by listeners like you. That was fun, wasn't it? Up next, and to wrap up the 10 o'clock hour, the Symphony No. 3 in D by Franz Schubert. Hans Zender leads the Southwest German Radio Orchestra of Baden-Baden and Freiburg.

The Symphony No. 3 in D by Franz Schubert, performed by the Southwest German Radio Orchestra of Baden-Baden and Freiburg. They were led by Hans Zender. Well, today is the first day of August of 2026, and today's day sponsors are Mr. and Mrs. Del Marwedel in celebration of their wedding anniversary every December. Weather forecast looks like this. It'll be partly sunny today with a chance of thunderstorms late this afternoon, high of 90. Showers likely overnight with a low of 72 and patchy fog for your Sunday morning. Otherwise, showers throughout the day on Sunday and a high of 85 projected. Currently out at the Charlotte Douglas International Airport, overcast and 81 muggy degrees. 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

0: The Cello Concerto No. 3 in D by Luigi Boccherini, performed by David Geringas, and the Padua and Veneto Chamber Orchestra led by Bruno Giuranna. I'm Douglas Rubel. Great to be with you this first day of August of 2026.
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0: Here is Venezuelan-born pianist Gabriela Montero with the improvisation on Bach's Allegro from the Brandenburg Concerto No. 3. Gabriela performs on the piano.

Venezuelan pianist and composer Gabriela Montero with her improvisation on Bach Allegro from the Brandenburg Concerto No. 3. Music still to come in this 11 o'clock hour by Scott Joplin, the Stop Time Rag. Also, music up next by Max Bruch, the Scottish Fantasy Opus 46. It will feature violinist Itzhak Perlman and the Israel Philharmonic Orchestra, conducted by Zubin Mehta.

Max Bruch's Scottish Fantasy Opus 46, featuring violinist Itzhak Perlman and the Israel Philharmonic Orchestra, led by Zubin Mehta. From the Catherine and Wilton Connor Broadcast Studio, I'm Douglas Rubel, and this is Classical Public Radio 89.9 WDAV, a service of Davidson College, supported by listeners like you. We'll finish up the morning with the music of Scott Joplin. The American composer's Stop Time Rag is performed by pianist Joshua Rifkin.

Scott Joplin's Stop Time Rag. Not sure if that was a foot stomping or just a beat carried on someplace else. It featured pianist Joshua Rifkin. 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

Good chance of thunderstorms today, high of 90. Showers likely tonight, low of 72. Showers and patchy fog for your Sunday, high of 85. Right now, 82 degrees. 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

Miniatures by Antonin Dvorak. That was Yvonne Fischer conducting the Budapest Festival Orchestra on Classical Public Radio 89.9 WDAV. Hi, I'm Laura Enrico. Nice to be with you. I hope you're having a wonderful weekend. Welcome to August. How did that happen? Coming up, there's Bach. Also, Josef Myslivicek. You may know him. You might not, but I think you're going to like his music either way. Right now, Richard Heuberger, composer who lived from 1850 to 1914, and he pays homage to Franz Schubert by writing a set of variations on a theme by Schubert. Matthias Baumert with the Berlin Radio Symphony Orchestra.

0: That was the Berlin Radio Symphony Orchestra. Matthias Baumer conducting for Richard Heuberger's Variations on a Theme by Schubert. From the Catherine and Wilton Connor Broadcast Studio, I'm Lauren Rico, and this is Classical Public Radio 89.9 WDAV. 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
2: Are you curious about what keeps WDAV going all day, every day, and the team behind it? 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

Couple of Bach pieces back to back, My Spirit Be Joyful. That was from the cantata BWV 146. Richard Kelly and John Nelson, trumpeters, with Philharmonia Virtuosi. Richard Kapp conducted them. And before that, Angelica Nebel was the pianist for To Dance, To Leap, from cantata BWV 201 by Johann Sebastian Bach. And if you enjoyed that, don't forget Biscuits and Bach coming up tomorrow morning from 7 to 11 here on WDAV. A service of Davidson College, supported by listeners like you. Josef Myslivicek was one of the most admired opera composers of his day. He was a close friend and mentor to the young Mozart during his travels in Italy. He was nicknamed Il Divino Boemo, the Divine Bohemian, and enjoyed enormous success before dying in poverty, unfortunately. This is Myslivicek's Symphony in E-flat, the Souk Chamber Orchestra, Josef Flach conducting.

0: Josef Myslivicek's Symphony in E-flat, the Sook Chamber Orchestra with Josef Lock conducting them. 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I'm Lauren Rico, so happy to spend some time with you this afternoon.
1: 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Known worldwide, she's performed in many festivals in the United States, including Marlboro and Tanglewood. Here she is with the Radio Symphony Orchestra of Berlin for the Piano Concerto No. 1 in E-flat by Franz Liszt.

Franz Liszt Piano Concerto No. 1 in E-flat, Nare Argamanyan was the pianist, performing with the Radio Symphony Orchestra of Berlin. You heard that on Classical Public Radio 89.9 WDAV. We have a selection from a recent album by American composer Michael Torkey on his own label, Ecstatic Records, a 9-movement work entitled Unseen. Michael describes this effort as contemporary rhythms and harmonies applied to the symphony orchestra. This is Michael Torkey's Unseen No. 4, the composer conducting the East Coast Chamber Orchestra and the Michael Torkey Orchestra.

Michael Torkey, conducting the Michael Torkey Orchestra, in music by Michael Torkey. That was Unseen Number 4. Also heard there the East Coast Chamber Orchestra. Today's day sponsors are Mr. and Mrs. Del Marwadel, in celebration of their wedding anniversary every December. Everyone loves a good story, and Donna Washington, a Durham-based master storyteller, has spent years honing her craft. She shares insights into storytelling and treats us to a fun tale on this week's Piedmont Arts podcast episode. We also chat with Brittany Giles-Jones about the International Black Theater Festival happening this week in Winston-Salem. It's the largest gathering of its type in the world and offers something for everyone. And of course, Phil Vavra has suggestions for interesting things to do on his fanfare segment. 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Leo Delib based his Coppelia loosely on an E.T.A. Hoffman story about a life-size mechanical doll mistaken for a real woman. I hate it when that happens. Here's the Coppelia Suite by Leo Delib, Heinz Fricke with the Berlin Radio Symphony Orchestra.

0: The Berlin Radio Symphony Orchestra, Heinz Fricke, conducting them for the suite from the ballet Coppelia by Leo Delibes. 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

The Largo from Dvorak Symphony No. 9 from the New World, also known as Going Home. We heard double bassist Jeff Bratatich, and Judy Rocky Bratatich was the pianist. 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Hi, I'm Lauren Rico. Good afternoon. Today is the 113th anniversary of the birth of Hollywood film score and concert hall composer Jerome Maross. He's best known for the Oscar-nominated score to The Big Country, whose sweeping Western sound became iconic. His first symphony predates that film score and reveals the same blend of American folk influences and energetic rhythms. This is Jerome Maross's Symphony No. 1. Joanne Folletta conducts the London Symphony Orchestra.

Symphony No. 1 by Jerome Maross. Joanne Folletta conducted the London Symphony Orchestra. Jerome Maross was born on this date in the year 1913. 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George Gershwin was on vacation in Havana in 1932 when he found the inspiration for this piece, originally titled Rumba. He later renamed it Cuban Overture to emphasize its symphonic scope. Here's Andrew Litton with the Dallas Symphony Orchestra.

Andrew Litton and the Dallas Symphony Orchestra with George Gershwin's Cuban Overture. WDAV is a service of Davidson College, supported by listeners like you. Hi, I'm Lauren Rico. Good to spend some time with you. Wondering about a piece of music you heard on WDAV? What was the composer's name? Who performed that piece? And what's the name of the album? The answers are just a few clicks away on our website. 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She was one of the most accomplished women composers of the classical era. Mariana Martinez lived in the same Vienna building as the young Franz Joseph Haydn, who gave her keyboard lessons. This is her Sinfonia in C. Joanne Folletta conducts the Bay Area Women's Philharmonic.

0: Mariana Martinez's Sinfonia in C, performed by the Bay Area Women's Philharmonic. Joanne Folletta conducted them. 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

A concerto for two oboes by Tommaso Albinoni, the concerto number 3 in F. Anthony Camden and Julia Girdwood were the oboists. John Georgiadis conducted London Virtuosi. The Gladys and Rom Spark Society is a group of listeners who care about classical music on WDAV. We thank Anne Robinson of Charlotte and Sarah and Frank Gentry of Charlotte for the part they play in bringing this music to you. 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Hi there, I'm Lauren Rico. So nice to have your company on this very first day of August. J. Clifton Williams lived until 1976. He helped to elevate the modern American wind ensemble through works that remain staples of the repertoire, including Fanfare and Allegro. Here's the Tokyo Kosai Wind Orchestra, Frederick Fennell conducting them.

Fanfare and Allegro by J. Clifton Williams. That was the Tokyo Kosai Wind Orchestra with Frederick Fennell conducting them. You heard that on Classical Public Radio 89.9 WDAV. Niccolo Paganini was one of Europe's first true violin superstars, and he wrote this violin concerto with himself in mind. It is a showcase for the unprecedented technical feats that made him so amazing. Paganini's Violin Concerto No. 1 in D. Mark Kaplan is the violinist on this recording, featuring Mitch Miller with the London Symphony Orchestra.

0: Niccolo Paganini's Violin Concerto No. 1 in D. Mark Kaplan was the violinist, and the London Symphony Orchestra was conducted by Mitch Miller. Yes, that Mitch Miller, as in Sing Along with Mitch. He was a classically trained oboist and conductor as well. WDAV is a service of Davidson College, supported by listeners like you. 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

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I think Vivaldi liked the bassoon. He wrote nearly 40 concertos for the instrument, more than any other major Baroque composer. They think that's because he had some really talented musicians in the orchestra that he had access to, specifically bassoonists. This is the Bassoon Concerto No. 23 in G minor by Vivaldi. Nadina Mackie Jackson is the bassoonist, and Nicholas McGeegan plays the harpsichord.

That recording featured Nadina Mackie Jackson, bassoonist, and on the harpsichord, Nicholas McGeegan, the bassoon concerto number 23 in G minor by Antonio Vivaldi. 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Good afternoon, I'm Lauren Rico, and I hope you're having a wonderful weekend, wonderful start to August. We're about an hour out from Real Music with Matt Rogers. Right now, it is Dmitri Kabalevsky, his 1948 cello concerto number 1 in G minor, written for a young Soviet cellist named Sviatoslav Knushevitsky. Here it's Yo-Yo Ma performing with the Philadelphia Orchestra and Eugene Normandy conducting.

Dmitri Kabalevsky's Cello Concerto No. 1 in G minor. That was cellist Yo-Yo Ma and the Philadelphia Orchestra led by Eugene Ormandy. 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Fela Sawanda is widely regarded as the father of modern Nigerian art music. His African Suite, written in 1930, blends West African melodies with European orchestral traditions. The African Suite by Fela Sawanda is performed by Paul Freeman and the Chicago Sinfonietta.

0: Phyllis Iwande's African Suite. The Chicago Sinfonietta was conducted by Paul Friedman. 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

Jim Parker composed that march from the score to the BBC television series House of Cards that dates back to 1990, and it starred Ian Richardson. We heard the BBC Orchestra. If you enjoyed that, then you should know that coming up at 5 o'clock, Real Music spotlights scores from British television, because there are a lot of good ones. So be listening for that with Matt Rogers just ahead in about 25 minutes or so. I'm Laura Enrico. Thanks for your company this afternoon on WDAV. 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My time with you finishes up with Mozart, his Symphony No. 39. It was one of those final three symphonies that he wrote over the course of about 10 weeks during the summer of 1788, numbers 39, 40, and 41. So this is the first, number 39 in E-flat, George Zell with the Cleveland Orchestra.

0: George Zell conducting the Cleveland Orchestra, that 1960 recording of Mozart's Symphony No. 39 in E-flat.
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0: I'm Lauren Rico. Thank you so much for your company this afternoon. 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

0: Next on Real Music. We're staying in, ordering takeaway, and seeing what's on the telly. Music from The Crown, Brideshead Revisited, Midsummer Murders, The Vicar of Dibley, Doctor Who, and Downton Abbey. 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

with the crown it overthrew. We do love a show about royalty, and that was Hans Zimmer's main title to The Crown. Welcome to Real Music. I'm Matt Rogers. Americans' interest in British television goes back decades thanks to public television in the U.S. The 1987 series The Victorian Kitchen Garden made its way to PBS in the early 90s, bringing an award-winning score from Paul Reed.

Music from the 1987 series The Victorian Kitchen Garden. Composer Paul Reed won Britain's Ivor Novello Award for Best TV Theme Music. The 1980s were a good time for British television and for British television scores.

Jeffrey Bergen's theme from the 1981 British television serial Brideshead Revisited. Since its debut, it has consistently ranked high on lists of best British television shows. In 2015, the Daily Telegraph ranked it number one on its list of the greatest television adaptations, writing, "Brideshead Revisited is television's greatest literary adaptation, bar none. It's utterly faithful to Evelyn Waugh's novel, yet it's somehow more than that, too."

Jeffrey Bergen's music from Brideshead Revisited. That was the BBC Symphony Orchestra performing. And this is Real Music. This time we're sampling scores from British television series. Agatha Christie was an English author who wrote 66 detective novels and 14 short story collections, so it was inevitable that she would see a telly adaptation or two. Agatha Christie's Marple follows the crime-solving adventures of Miss Jane Marple, an elderly spinster with a real knack for sussing out a murderer.

Dominic Scherer's main theme from Agatha Christie's Marple. Murder mysteries have long been a popular television escape in Britain. Filming of Midsummer Murders began in the autumn of 1996, and the show is still going today. I confess I'm a little obsessed with the stories of England's deadliest fictional county. Detective Chief Inspectors Tom and John Barnaby scour the English countryside, searching for clues to solve the latest Midsummer Murder.

Jim Parker's terrific theme to Midsummer Murders, making great use of that eerie instrument, the theremin. Of course, not every English village is so deadly. Some are home to hilarious characters that offer just the laugh you need at the end of a long day. The Vicar of Dibley stars Dawn French as Vicar Geraldine Granger, the first female vicar assigned to the quaint village of Dibley. Every character in the show is a delight, and the theme is a setting of Psalm 23 by composer Howard Goodall.

Howard Goodall's The Lord is My Shepherd, the main theme from the British sitcom The Vicar of Dibley. This is Real Music. I'm Matt Rogers. We're enjoying scores from British television series. American audiences may best remember actor Hugh Laurie from the Fox medical drama House, but before that, he was known in Britain as one of the stars of Jeeves and Wooster. Academy Award-winning composer Ann Dudley wrote the music for the series. This is A Weekend in the Country from Jeeves and Wooster.

A Weekend in the Country from Ann Dudley's score to the series Jeeves and Wooster. A few years later, composer Ann Dudley would win the Academy Award for the score to The Full Monty. This is Real Music. After a quick break, music for all God's creatures, great and small.

Johnny Pearson's main theme from All Creatures Great and Small, the first television adaptation of Alf White's books about a Yorkshire veterinarian. The show ran from 1978 to 1980 and then continued from 1988 to 1990. A second adaptation premiered in 2020 with music this time from Alexandra Harwood.

Alexandra Harwood's music from all creatures great and small. I'm Matt Rogers. This time on Real Music, it's scores from British television series. If you grew up in the 1980s, as I did, and you were channel surfing on a Saturday afternoon, sooner or later you were going to run across this theme on your local PBS station.

Ron Grainer's main theme from Doctor Who, arranged by Delia Derbyshire for the fourth Doctor. And for a child of the 80s in America, there was no other Doctor than actor Tom Baker's. Doctor Who is a science fiction television series first broadcast by the BBC in 1963 and aired often in the U.S. on public television stations. The show follows the adventures of a Time Lord simply called the Doctor, who travels through time and space in a machine that is forever stuck in the form of a British police box. The series originally ran from 1963 to 1989, attracting a global cult following along the way. In 2005, the Doctor resumed his travels with music by Murray Gold.

The BBC National Orchestra of Wales performing Murray Gold's music from the 2005 relaunch of Doctor Who. That was from the original soundtrack on Silva Screen Records. I'm Matt Rogers. This time on Real Music, it's all about British television series.

a track called Us and Them from John Lund's score to the enormously popular series Downton Abbey. It was the most watched television series on both ITV in Britain and PBS in America, and it became the most successful British costume drama since the 1981 serial Brideshead Revisited. The success of the show made John Lund's music instantly recognizable.

A suite of John Lund's music for Downton Abbey. The show won a bunch of awards, including a Golden Globe and a Primetime Emmy. And in all, it earned 27 Primetime Emmy Award nominations after its first two seasons. And that is the most for any international television series in the awards history. Composer John Lund's work on Downton Abbey is not his only music that audiences in the U.S. might recognize. Lund also scored Grantchester, a long-running detective drama set in the 1950s and 60s. It originally starred James Norton as Anglican vicar Sidney Chambers. And this is Mr. Chambers from John Lund's score to Grantchester.

John Lund's music from Grantchester. And with that, it's time to turn the telly off for the night. Real Music, Scores from British Television Series is a production of WDAV in Davidson, North Carolina, and Classical KBOK in Phoenix with support from listeners like you. I'm Matt Rogers. 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
1: The song we're listening to is called In Old Madrid, and it may not seem like anything momentous, yet it's referenced in one of the most famous literary works of all time, James Joyce's novel Ulysses, which gets its name, and in a way its main character, from a hero in classic literature, Odysseus, or Ulysses, in Homer's epics The Iliad and The Odyssey. Joyce's character, Leopold Bloom, is one among many that was rooted in Homer's hero. Ulysses is also adapted for appearances in works by Virginia Woolf, Nikos Kazantzakis, and Margaret Atwood, among others. And speaking of adaptations...

This is the signature tune from the Coen Brothers movie, Oh Brother, Where Art Thou? The song is called Man of Constant Sorrow, and that's a good description of the film's lead character, played by George Clooney. He's been away from home for a long time. When he finally makes it back, after a harrowing journey, he finds his wife being romanced by another guy. His kids don't even recognize him. If that story sounds familiar, it should. And to confirm the link, the Clooney character's last name is McGill, and his first name is Ulysses. Western culture is full of references to and adaptations of Homer's Ulysses. So pop culture must also be full of more straight-up presentations of Homer, right? Lots of costume dramas and historical epics. Well, there are some, but not as many as you might think. Kirk Douglas played Ulysses in a 1955 Italian movie. Sean Bean played him in Troy, a film from 2004. And Armand Assante was Ulysses on TV in 1997. But no real blockbusters. Yet a more or less authentic Ulysses does turn up in one superb theatrical version of his story. To find it, we have to visit the Opera House and go all the way back to the mid-17th century.

was composed in 1640 by Claudio Monteverdi. It's called Il Ritorno d'Ulisse in Patria, Ulysses Returns to His Homeland, or more simply, The Return of Ulysses. It's a straightforward take on Homer's depiction of the hero's troubled homecoming after decades of peril in the Trojan War and an arduous journey back to Ithaca. We'll be exploring Monteverdi's drama in two very different recordings. We'll start off with a release from 1971, led by Nicholas Arnoncourt. That one takes the authentic instrument period approach to the music, even using some instruments that are almost as old as the opera itself. The other, with conductor Raymond Lepard, uses a more modern performing style, with some true 20th century opera stars in the cast. It features baritone Richard Stilwell as Ulysses and mezzo-soprano Frederica von Stada as his long-suffering wife Penelope. Like many operas of its time, Monteverdi's Return of Ulysses starts with a prologue featuring an allegorical discussion in which human frailty submits to time, fortune, and Cupid. But for this show, we'll take a pass on the allegory and get straight to the main action. And in the interests of time, we'll try to stick with scenes involving the opera's major characters. The first act gets off to a sad start as we find Penelope at home on the Greek Isle of Ithaca. She's lamenting the absence and apparent loss of her husband Ulysses. After all, he left for war decades ago and hasn't been heard from since. Like much of the opera's music, her scene is simple and straightforward, yet also intensely emotional. It seems there will be no end to Penelope's loneliness and misery. Her nurse, Ericlea, observes her but has no way to help. We'll turn next to the fate of Ulysses himself. In his long quest for home, he has befriended the seagoing Phaeacians. They responded by defying the gods and deciding to drop him off on the coast of his homeland. But with that done, we listen as the sea god Neptune responds by turning their ship into a rock. Ulysses is already safe on shore, but he's not sure where he is. Looking around, he's convinced that he's been left in a foreign land and curses the Phaeacians for abandoning him. But he reacts joyfully when he discovers that he's closer to home than he thinks. The goddess Minerva sends him off dressed as a ragged beggar. The scheme is to arrive at home without revealing himself, to get the lay of the land and find out what's been happening while he was gone. Well, as we already know, his wife Penelope has been waiting faithfully. But she's had offers from any number of suitors, and three of them are still hanging around hoping to win her over. Her servant Melanto urges Penelope to accept one of their offers, but Penelope refuses. Then, as Act One ends, we meet Eumaeus. He's an old swineherd, and for years was a faithful servant to Ulysses. He still wonders what has become of his master. Ulysses approaches him in his beggar's disguise. He assures Eumaeus that his old boss will soon return. The swineherd welcomes this news and offers the kindly beggar shelter for the night. The recording we'll hear was released in 1971 and features the Concentus Musicus of Vienna, led by Nicholas Arnoncourt. Tenor Sven Olof Eliasson is Ulysses, and contralto Norma Lehrer is Penelope, with soprano Margaret Baker Genovese as Melanto, bass Max von Egmont as Eumaeus, and mezzo-soprano Anne-Marie Müller as Ericlea. We're in the palace on the island of Ithaca, where Penelope has lost all hope for her absent husband, Ulysses. Here are scenes from Act One of Il Ritorno d'Ulisse in Patria, The Return of Ulysses, by Claudio Monteverdi.

sonderst du.

After decades of war and arduous travel, Ulysses is finally close to home on the shore of Ithaca. Dressed in rags, he's taken in by his old servant Eumaeus, who fails to recognize his master. Next, Ulysses will return home in disguise to find out what's been happening while he was gone. Those were scenes from Act One of The Return of Ulysses by Claudio Monteverdi. That 1971 recording features the Concertus Musicus of Vienna, led by Nicholas Arnoncourt. In the cast, we heard Sven Olof Eliasson as Ulysses and Norma Lehrer as Penelope, with Margaret Baker Genovese as Melanto, Max von Egmont as Eumaeus, Anna Maria Müller as Ericlea, and Rotraud Hansmann as Minerva. Monteverdi wrote The Return of Ulysses in 1640, when opera was so new it barely had a name. Monteverdi called this piece a music drama, beating Wagner to the punch with that term by 200 years. And that's still a good description of a score that seems as fresh today as it did when the opera was born. The libretto is based on Homer's epic, The Odyssey. To learn more about Monteverdi's opera, go to WDAV.org and click on Programs. I'm Lisa Simeone, back in a minute with the conclusion of The Return of Ulysses. 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

Welcome back to At the Opera and the final two acts of Monteverdi's The Return of Ulysses. We'll hear a recording featuring Federico von Stada and Richard Stilwell. I'm Lisa Simeone. As the first act ended, Ulysses had finally reached his home island of Ithaca after decades of war and travel. He disguised himself as a beggar, hoping to observe his wife Penelope and see what's been happening in his absence before anyone recognizes him. Now, as Act Two begins, another member of the family arrives home. Telemachus, the son of Ulysses, is delivered to the island by the goddess Minerva. He's been away, searching for his father. Telemachus soon encounters Ulysses, who removes his disguise and reveals himself to his son. Ulysses sends Telemachus off to greet his mother. He'll soon follow, Ulysses says, but he'll do it in secret. In the long scene that follows, Penelope hears appeals from each of the three suitors who've been angling to marry her, thinking Ulysses is long dead. Penelope glumly rejects all three in succession. She fails to respond even when they entertain her with singing and dancing. Meanwhile, Ulysses is back in disguise. He's joined by his old servant Eumaeus, who doesn't recognize him. Eumaeus has witnessed the scene when Penelope rejected the suitors. He also says the suitors reacted fearfully when it was suggested that Ulysses might still be alive. Ulysses is joyful at this and eagerly leaves for the palace. There, in a scene lasting almost 20 minutes, Ulysses settles matters with the suitors without ever revealing who he is. When he first arrives, they make fun of his shabby appearance. The suitor's wheedling friend, Eero, even challenges Ulysses to a duel. Fed up with men fighting over her, Penelope finally agrees to accept any one of them who can string the powerful bow left behind by Ulysses. The suitors all try and fail. Ulysses, the beggar, then offers to try it himself, saying he wants no prize in return. To everyone's amazement, he strings it easily. Then, with bow in hand, he flies into a rage and kills all three suitors as Act Two ends. Act Three begins immediately with an eerie monologue for the stuttering lackey, Eero. With the suitors dead, he has no advocates. Eero dramatically recalls the fatal scene, then promptly commits suicide. The swineherd Eumaeus now realizes that the beggar he befriended is actually Ulysses himself, and he tries to convince Penelope that her husband really has returned. She refuses to believe him. Meanwhile, the gods have been discussing the fate of Ulysses, who had made an enemy of Jupiter. Finally, Jupiter's wife Juno persuades him to restore Ulysses to his home. Back at the Ithaca Palace, the nurse, Eurycleia, faces a dilemma. While tending to the beggar, she recognized a scar on his back, so she knows who he really is. But she can't decide whether to tell her mistress, Penelope. Telemachus and Eumaeus do try to convince Penelope that Ulysses has returned. Still, she refuses to accept the beggar as her husband, even when Eurycleia tells her about the scar. Ulysses himself then intervenes. Now, without his disguise. Penelope continues to resist him, saying her bed will be shared only by Ulysses. Tenderly, he tells her that he remembers that bed, covered by a delicate silken cloth that Penelope wove herself. Finally, Penelope recognizes her husband's voice and accepts him, saying it was only love that gave her doubt. That love is renewed in a fervent duet, and the two are reunited as the opera ends. The recording we'll hear was made in London in 1979 with Raymond Leppard leading the Glyndebourne Chorus and the London Philharmonic Orchestra. Mezzo-soprano Federico von Stade is Penelope and baritone Richard Stilwell is Ulysses with tenor Patrick Power as Telemachus. Also in the cast are tenor Richard Lewis as Eumaeus, mezzo-soprano Anne Murray as Minerva, tenor Alexander Oliver as Eero, and mezzo-soprano Nucci Condò as Eurycleia. The three suitors, Antinoo, Pisandro, and Anfinomo, are sung by bass Ugo Trama, baritone John Friat, and tenor Bernard Dickerson. We're back on the island of Ithaca, where Telemachus finally arrives at home, delivered by the goddess Minerva. He's greeted by Ulysses, who briefly drops his disguise. So, father and son are reunited as we begin these scenes from the final two acts of The Return of Ulysses by Monteverdi.

It took time, but Penelope finally realizes that Ulysses, her husband, really has returned home. The two are reunited in a sensuous duet as the opera ends. Those were scenes from Acts 2 and 3, the final two acts of Il Ritorno d'Ulisse in Patria, The Return of Ulysses, by Claudio Monteverdi. That 1979 recording was led by conductor Raymond Leppard with the Glyndebourne Chorus and the London Philharmonic Orchestra. We heard Frederica von Stade as Penelope and Richard Stilwell as Ulysses, with Patrick Power as Telemachus, Richard Lewis as Eumaeus, Alexander Oliver as Iro, Anne Murray as Minerva, and Nucci Condò as Ericlea. As the three suitors, Antinuo, Pisandro, and Anfinomo, we heard Ugo Trama, John Friat, and Bernard Dickerson, with Claire Powell as Juno and Keith Lewis as Jupiter. To learn more about Monteverdi's opera and about this week's featured recordings, you can visit us online. Just go to WDAV.org and find At the Opera on the Programs menu. We'll finish up with music by Biagio Marini, famous for instrumental music at about the same time that Monteverdi was busy writing operas.